was brillig, and slivy toads did gyre and gimble in the wave. All mimsy were the borogoves, and the mome raths outgrabe. Beware the Jabberwock, my son, the jaws that bite, the claws that catch. Beware the Jubjub, bird and shun, the frumious bandersnatch. He took his vorpal blade in hand, long time the monksome foe he sought. So rested he by the tumtum tree, and stood a while in thought. And as in uffish thought he stood, the Jabberwock, with eyes of flame, came whiffling through the tulgey wood, and burbled as it came. One, two, one, two, and through the vorpal blade went snicker snack. He left it dead, and with its head he went galumphing back. And hast thou slain the Jabberwock? Come to my arms, my beamish boy. O Phragiste, Calloo, Calais, he chortled in his joy. It was brillig, and slithy toad did gyre and gingle in the wave. All mimsy were the borogoves, and the mome wrath outgrabe.

We're doing a quiet set today. 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You want it louder? I'm not doing louder, louder, louder. 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Yeah? Can we arrange to have more volume in the room, please? Okay, let's have lots more if we can. Why not? 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

a dislocation. A dislocation occurred, a fraction of what I should have had happening. 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A fraction of what should have happened to me. A fraction of what should have happened to me is I lost it. I was all tied up in a green, valuable notebook. On the Marylebone Road.

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1: Young people have voice and young people are maybe the most important part of the community because they know what they need. Time does not exist anymore for us. We feel like we've lived 7 years in this like year and a half. Level of repression that you would never say is happening 4 hours from you.
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Yeah. Classic material, refugee camp, hold tight. Yes, yes. Steve Marley, come on, huh? Why, clef, ha, ha. 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

0: 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In einem Short zu finden auf YouTube spricht der Musiker über das Attentat.
1: Well, I'm going to check tonight, you know, is that we was having a concert for the people. Well, it looked like it was like politics, you know, and so. Maybe some people never like it and plenty gunshot fire tonight. It happened for straighten some people, it happened to satisfy some people, and it happened to strengthen me.
0: Selbst eine schwere Verletzung und starke Schmerzen konnten ihn nicht davon abhalten, bei diesem Konzert aufzutreten und das Attentat als eine Erfahrung zu werten, die ihn nur stärker gemacht hat. 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
2: When he mixed religion and music together, he was met with resistance. There are stories, and I believe, if I'm correct, that you are today carrying a bullet wound in your head from where you were shot.
3: Yeah.
2: And he was shot. What happened?
3: Well, that was mixing music and politics. That was political, you know, really political. Mm-hmm. And he was determined, even after that instance, that scene of shooting during the rehearsal, we still did the concert.
2: You were shot, people came in, this was another political party.
3: Mm-hmm.
2: And what did they came, were they, I mean, was it like what we see in gangland style? What happened?
3: Yes, it was a serious one. This one scares. I mean, this one is like you see death looking at you and say, I'm here for you. And you're saying that I'm innocent.
2: You're rehearsing and somebody comes in and they try to blow you away.
3: And they just came in and Bob stopped the rehearsal to eat a piece of grapefruit. And while he was having the grapefruit, the guys came in and we heard shots firing. So I said, well, is this Christmas or what? Mm. What time of the year is this? Why are they firing crackers? And when I looked, this guy was going straight at Bob with the gun. And some of these were friends too. It wasn't, you know, this was paid murder. So,
2: well, fortunately for all of us, they didn't murder Bob, nor did they murder you, although you were both hurt.
3: Yeah.
2: Did you think about stopping at that time?
3: No, as a matter of fact, we became more forceful and determined to really continue, because deep down within ourselves, we knew that our main purpose was for the people and the music. We had no political idea or interference.

grandfather's a record. Yeah. Classic material. Refugee camp. Hold tight. Yes, yes. Steve Marley, come on. Why Clef Pop? Feel the gong.

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1: Young people have voice and young people are maybe the most important part of the community because they know what they need. Time does not exist anymore for us. We feel like we've lived 7 years in this like year and a half. Level of repression that you would never say is happening 4 hours from you.
2: How can civil protests reshape political practice? 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During the discussion, Rethinking Politics, Student Protest in Serbia, student activists from the University of Belgrade and the University of Novi Sad share their perspectives. 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Vienna Rec. 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
3: Psst. Hello? 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Over and out. 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

0: Please, I'm a baker. 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

0: took the Tesla for a spin itself. 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

0: United by Queerness, der Song Contest by Queen. 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
2: Young people have voice and young people are maybe the most important part of the community because they know what they need. 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

We know that the Kurds are innocent and ignored people. But because of our own advantages in this sensitive area, we are not ready to sacrifice our economical and political benefits for the sake of the Kurdish people. But such a policy destroys and insults the Human Rights Agreement, an agreement that has been adopted by the civilized and developed countries. Ma evbu peymana ma femro vantie, wundi binin kuchawa mrovaj bo bejewendi yo khodifroshin.

it seems all around. 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

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I think they tryna steal my soul through that black camera. 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

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Had to set some boundaries that they was calling rude. 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

0: tell me who cop it.
1: Why waste my time?
0: Who want it?
1: Running off of yesterday's energy, elixir in the cup, it's my level up. Remedy, scriptures left us touched on the cross, but a centerpiece. Flick it with the brush, fuck it up, that's a penalty. Knowing who to trust, wasn't rushed, it's a chemistry. Cruising over bombs, had to

Part of this game full of pork pies, like, watch what you part of. This game's full of pork pies. Niggas placing orders, cross the borders. It's a long night, head above the water.

Timeline shift, the glow slow. I'm in the dojo, the unseen skyline gives the ghost glow. As if a slow-mo, the young dream nightmares dipped in gold paint. As if they won't stain a blank page, comrade aboard the ghost train.

0: corner or almost a standstill where we seem to invisibilize our greatest strength, all the proactive ways that we already shape and participate in life-giving alternatives. Meanwhile, those on the far right have been busily shaping and participating in their own so-called alternatives, especially by providing people with tangible communities of care. All but ones that care, so-called care, for select few types of bodies and hate all of ours to a genocidal degree. What these white Christian patriarchal supremacists and their allies know, and we anarchists a bit seem to have forgotten, is that supplying what people need and desire, or at least telling them powerful stories about being able to do that, actually does draw folks to your side. And fascistic forces are, in particular, exceptionally good storytellers and propagandists, even if their tales repel us. They understand the power of symbols to win hearts and minds, and in their case, foot soldiers. For people won't give up what they have, even if it's a miserable thing, unless they are moved by narratives that make them think it's worth the gamble.
1: So that was like a little part of the book Try Anarchism for Life, and we've been to this book presentation, as you already mentioned. And I really thought, because we had some talks before, I don't know, Cindy is sitting right next to me, so and I still remember from my talk from before that you mentioned that you try to, after your book presentation, like to ask people what's their stories and some personal experiences and like why they are still fighting for this world, like for an anarchist way of life and like for a change of being like in this world. And I have to say, it was really hard for me as well, like because it was at this book presentation, you asked that question, and even though I already knew that it's something that you want to talk about, like I was blank. Like it was really, really hard for me to think of something like positive. And I think also from your book presentation now, you mentioned that it's so easy to say something that you're against. Like I'm against racism, I'm against anti-Semitism, I'm against sexism, but like it's harder to point out things that we are fighting, like what we are fighting for. And that kind of struck with me because I'm also like really like I have a lot of destructive stories, like really, really terrible stories, and they're just like, ah, something positive. Kind of hard, but it's a good changing of thinking. And I was just wondering, like, because I think you did it not the first time now in Athens, like at the book presentation, that you were asking people. So I was wondering, like, how is it for you, like, to have these book presentations and like to get to into talk with people?
2: Yeah, I think it is off pretty much every time. Off also in political organizing or creating anarchist spaces that aren't book presentations, but when we're organizing together, I find it so hard when you ask people to be like, what do we want to put on a banner that might say what world we're for, right? I don't want to be an anti-fascist for my whole life. I want to be someone who lives in a world without fascism. And what does that look like? So I think when you ask anarchists, they're like, yeah, I always want, you know, of course I'm solidly an anti-fascist while there's fascism. But I think at the same time, we have to be able to begin to describe what it feels like to be in a world without police or without fascism. And I actually think anarchists are continually creating those spaces and those moments. We just heard that really moving statement from the people that took over the building, or liberating a building in Saloniki. And I was really struck, I think, 3 or 4 times they said, life, life. And I know I said this a lot the other night, is like, I feel like anarchists are the keepers and the sustainers and the nurturers of life with other autonomous

0: anti-authoritarian and movements and peoples against such a death machine that is so horrible. And I could name dozens and dozens of things I'm against, and we want to destroy them. Anarchism's so fierce and strong and militant about continually sticking to the world we want to destroy, but that world is actually destroying us right now too. And I think that's especially clear in most anarchist spaces right now. People feel really hurt and broken and aren't even being good to each other in a way. And I don't want to destroy us in the process of doing what we do really well, the other half of anarchism, which is what I really think makes anarchism whole, is the power to destroy in order to create. And it's really hard. I think we do that, but we don't describe that. You know, we're liberating a squat because they're, you know, repressing us, and because there's people in boats trying to get from one place to another that are being drowned in the ocean, and because of prisons, and my heart breaks millions of times a day. But I'm like, wow, why is it so hard for us to say, wow? And when those people that make it across an ocean and a border illegally to get from one place to another, we are the ones there who give them clothing, and we feed each other, and we look at each other's eyes and rehumanize each other. And those moments are what stick with me as an anarchist. And yeah, I wish we would do that more, both for ourselves, but also because more and more people, I think, whether they become anarchists or not, is less interesting to me, but I think they would want to live anarchistic lives, and they would understand, and they wouldn't. I mean, we're here in Athens, and there's, you know, I've been to so many incredible moments where people, you know, the image when you ask people about Greek anarchists, they will say, oh, you know, tear gas in the background, and Molotov cocktails flying. And that is the image of Athens, and it's a remarkably powerful, strong image that has catalyzed so much resistance around the world. But then I'm in Athens, and I'm like, oh my God, the three of us went to a squatted park last night, a beautiful festival with art and food and sociability, and amid the horrors, because it was about the criminalization of migrants, I felt so nourished and warm and in such solidarity, you know. And I was really struck, there was one person at that, I'll wrap up here, there's one person there who's was talking about his own experience from Libya, being, you know, going through things, he said, no human should have to experience, and coming here illegally and fighting, you know, as a person who's racialized here, you know, for to be a human. He kept saying, I'm fighting to be human. And someone said, how can you even think anything will change? And he goes, what I have all the time is hope. I have hope. I'm not sure I have hope, but he said, I have hope. But then it really struck me, as he said, I have hope because there's so many of us that want liberation. There's so many of us here together that want the beauty of what we could live our lives, you know? So yeah, I wish we would just do that more, not to forget that we can fight, but what the hell are we fighting for? But you're right. It's, you ask anarchists time and time again, and they're like, oh, all I can tell you is, you know, anarchism is about setting a cop car on fire. Or I'm like, wow, what could we do if there weren't any police? What could we do with that car even while there are police? That's more interesting after a while than lighting on a fire. I've been taking a thought experiment. What is beautiful? What brings us life as anarchists, and that we want to share with others?
1: Mm-hmm. So like, we were really inspired by that book presentation. So we like suggested like to have this topic on that slot. And we were walking around here as well and asking people about stories. So and we also had like a lunch, dinner or something like that, like just right before, and we completely lost track of time. And so I really roughly edited like the stories of the people that told, like, that were telling it. So I hope it's listenable, like not that hard to listen to. But before we're gonna listen to that, I would be still interested, because like, what is your experience? Like, when you raise that question, like during your book presentations, is there like a lot of quiet time and people are really going into themselves? Yes. And it's like, okay, now I need to think about something, or like, is there always somebody coming up with a story, or did you also like maybe sometimes like just like, okay, maybe it's not happening?
0: Well, the other night, for instance, I asked people to take a piece of paper and write down moments like what the world they want to see and what's beautiful about anarchism, and did that And you could still see there was so much quiet then when people, you know, even though people had taken a pause and a break. And as you mentioned in the book, there are 26 incredibly beautiful drawings of Circle A's that integrate what each artist understands as the beautiful parts of anarchism: love, solidarity, you know, free proper, no property, you know, commons, a whole bunch of other Circle A's. But it was so hard to get artists to draw those because I asked people to do that. And incredible anarchist artists all still drew pictures of things being destroyed in their Circle A. You know, and now if you look at I love the Circle A's in there. They're like people feeding each other or dancing together or lending solidarity or, you know, also everything we think of as beautiful. But always, always it takes, I've been doing a zine series since the last year and a half, sort of around themes of everyday anti-fascism in a certain sense. But I pick a theme each time and I ask people to write about ways we do them well. And the last one I did was called Pandemic Care Without States. And it took so long to get stories. People just kept writing, which about how sick they were or how abandoned they felt or how depressed they, you know. And I kept having to reach out to people. Hey, but you run this gigantic free clinic where you're taking back egalitarian control of well-being and healthcare. And they're like, oh, right, we could write about that, you know. Mm-hmm. Or I was just, you know, or we, yeah. I really had to ask, tell people, remember what you're actually doing. I don't know. I just feel like we're all so, yeah. Anarchism's in a way become a parody of itself, and I wish that weren't true. You know, I don't know. I watched a beautiful film. If anyone's wants 40 minutes of beautiful time, it's freely available, called Free Voices of Labor, about the longest running anarchist newspaper in history so far, I think 90 years. And it's interviewing them when they're closing the newspaper down, and they were Yiddish Jewish anarchists, of which I am too, but it ended in the 1970s. And I was just almost crying watching it. I had seen it many times. I watched it recently. And they start off by going, we've kept together because we have ideals. We look up at the stars and we know what we're for. And then they described, you know, we in the streets fighting cops, we have picnics, we go to lectures, we dance, we have meals with each other, we create a newspaper. And they just start, I was just like, wow, this whole fabric. And I knew one of the anarchists that was part of that world, who's unfortunately, may their memory be a blessing, they are dead. But they said, oh yeah, in those days, yeah, we didn't like each other, we fought, we had all sorts of things, but we all subscribed to all of each other's newspapers. And we all always had picnics together. And we just argued. And I was like, oh, I want to bring those days back. We remember why the flame, the beautiful flame that we're carrying, you know. We are the people right now, I think, carriers of life. But you're right. Every time it's quiet. It's, I can't draw that. I can't tell this. I can't write the story. Mm. I can't, when I do a poster for an event, I can't think of anything that very few things that like actually show, illustrate the beauty, you know, I don't know. Like, what does it feel like when we squat buildings? It feels incredibly liberatory. What would that look like when we talk about it? Yeah, I don't know why. I don't know what the reasons are, but I think we're not good at doing that anymore. Yeah. But I mean, the world's really hard. I think it's also just the world's really hard. So, you know, I'm really feel so glad that you two felt so inspired that you asked other people, because I think we need to just start doing that, asking each other, tell me your stories about a time. I think I asked that the other night because I could see people's kind of blank stares. I was like, what's a moment you just felt alive? You felt really alive and you could already feel like you were in a world that was the world you wanted to be in. Mm. And then people started, I think more start telling stories. Yeah. It's like, oh yeah, I remember that time I was at the demonstration and, you know, everyone blah, blah, blah. And then someone, you know, yeah, you just remember the beauty, you know, of what happens inside. Yeah. You know, I don't know. That's I'm from often other place called the United States, stolen land. And during the George Floyd uprising, it was so incredible. Most of the, you know, the images of things on fire, it was incredible. Everything destroyed. But you would ask most anarchists during those moments and they would go, oh, everyone was like eating together on the streets and I met so many people and we were all creating graffiti together and we were dancing. And I was really struck by that moment. It felt so joyous, Even there's a famous image of people burning down the Minneapolis police station where many people had been killed inside of it. And the minute people were burning down, there was a live feed. Unicorn Riot was there filming. And I was so struck by their film. They're filming and they go, what does it feel like to burn the station? Everybody was smiling. They go, we just want to dance right now. And they just start dancing and they turned on a radio. And I'm like, there's a burning building in the background. But when anarchists use that image, they're just like, you know, fuck the police, blah, blah, blah. But when you watch the film moment of it, it's the biggest fucking party. So, you know, like the power to destroy that which destroyed us, to open up the space. I was just sobbing watching the video of that live, you know? Yeah.
2: Mm. Yeah.
1: Sounds nice. Maybe if you're ready for it, we could listen like to the stories collected. Repeat, I hope it's okay to listen to it. I did my best in this short time.
3: So the anecdote I have happened a lot of years ago. I was younger and traveling with Interrail through Europe. And I was with some friends in Switzerland, in Zurich. And we got stuck there because the prices for rooms were too high for us, and also the other alternative to take a night train wasn't possible because in Switzerland there are no night trains, or there were not at that time. In any case, the country is so small. So we were wandering around. We had the idea to go to a social center that we had the address from. This was the time before the internet. And we were there, but of course the info we had was old and the social center didn't exist anymore. So we, just stood there. And then an older, from our point of view, an older guy came to us and looked. And he obviously noticed that we were lost and a bit confused on what to do. And he asked us what we were doing, and we told him. And he said, okay, good, come with me. And he brought us to his home. He was actually a radio maker from Radio Lora. And he said, okay, yeah, I live here. This is my keys. I actually need to go to work now, but I'll see you later. And this guy, I think he was from Turkey or from Iran, really saw us like 5 minutes, took us to his home, gave the keys, and left. And I think this kind of experience, it was really important for the whole of my life, because this trust and concrete solidarity experience there was amazing. And it's something, I never managed to fulfill this ideal that this guy set up for me. But it's still a guiding thing.
4: The story that is maybe nice to share with our audience is how in 2016 or 17 we successfully defend the squad. It is a rock squad in Ljubljana in Slovenia. It was there since 2006 on. Very big occupation, and it was clear that the municipality is having other plans than to give it to the people. At that period, like new investments, it is in the center of the city, so it is worth a property. So they were developing plans for degraded areas. So one Sunday, I believe, in June, let's say 7th of June, but not necessary. Of course, in the middle of night at 3 o'clock, the security guards, the construction workers with the backup of the police violently entered the space. That was reasonably empty, although some people were there spending time in order to protect it. So then slowly the messages start to spread that the rock is under the attack. And then when we come there, there was it was already closed with security and construction workers inside. It was blockaded for us to enter. And then we gathered, more and more people gathered, slowly finding the ways to climb inside. And then we managed to have some clashes, some pushbacks, and it was very intense night from 3 o'clock till 11 o'clock in the morning. When they already controlled all the space, we pushed them a little bit, make a barricades, push them a little bit, make a barricades, and so on, till 11 o'clock in the morning, when actually the special police force have to make a security corridor for security guards to come out of the space. So we won the space, and it was ours.
2: So we are in Athens. About 20 years ago, great struggles and marches are occurred for student reasons, and we are in the street, in the center of Athens, and here the police not only drop us tear gases, but rocks. So after a rock passed by me, I put myself into ground to grab the rock. Instantly, when I open my eyes, I see in a flash, like a tear gas, heading straight to my head, in a flash. And instantly, I close my eyes, and I think for a deep of time that that's all. I'm gonna blind. I'm gonna die. I'm gonna. And bam, something. I hear the noise, and I open my eyes, and I see a people besides of me that is no one was there next to me before 1 second, and he stands like a baseball pro player, and he. They hit with a wooden glove the tear gas and back to the police, and I screamed, I hugged him, and I said to him like, "What have you done, man?" And he said to me like, "I don't know, first time in my life." I hugged him, we laugh, and that was the instant solidarity. Give me my life, my eyes, my head. And I never see him again. I never understand who was or who what. But this secret angel of solidarity saved my head. That's the positivity, one of the hundreds of the positivity anarchist stories I have to tell. Thank you.
5: Hello, I'm Katerina. I'm part of the anarchist movement since 2001. And I have many, many nice stories to share from my life. I think that, in general, this experience shaped me as a person. But maybe I will just share two nice radio stories because we're on a radio. So the first one was a very nice love story. Let's put some love in all that. So I met the father of my daughter in 2011. We were friends for a little bit. Then I participated in the radio during that time. I participated in other radios too. We held contact. And then in 2014, we became a couple. We still collaborated with our radio station, the anarchist Athenian radio station that doesn't exist anymore. And in 2020, we had also our daughter, but it was a very nice story, but it was, okay, it was painted with the bittersweet, let's say, taste of the fact that our radio station doesn't exist anymore. So me and many other people see this person, our daughter, as the continuation of our non-existent radio station in Athens. So that's one nice story to share, a very positive one, that a radio station became a person. And I think also that the friendships that were formed during that time and the collaboration and the people that we met and we have been in struggles together, they still continue nowadays. It's a joy every time that I find these comrades to collaborate on many different little projects. So that's what I want to share from a positive aspect.
6: Hello, I'm Spiros from Krach Radio in Chania, Crete. My positive anarchism story, I think, is from the reoccupation of Rosanera Squad in 2021, where after 9 months of after the evacuation of Rosanera Squad, we decided that we need to get back into this space. So, one day, I think it was the 5th of June of 2021, we disguised ourselves as tourists. And we gathered secretly in a location, and then we marched towards the squad, where the police were there for 9 months protecting the place. And we just explained to them that we are going to take back the squad and they should leave. And they weren't expecting it at all, so they didn't even talk back, and they got into their cars and they left. It was 200 anarchists walking towards them. They wouldn't have any other choice, I think. And that day we occupied a building, and apart from the main Rosanera squad, we occupied another building right next to it, which was the old Britannia, the administration of the Polytechnic School of Crete. It used to be there. It was everyone had left for about 15 years, and we got inside that building too, where we found lots of things left behind by the university. One of the things we found was envelopes with the university's logo on them. So, during our reoccupation, where the cops threw out the cops, one of them left so quickly that he left his sunglasses behind. So we mailed them back to him using the envelopes we found in the new building, and we also posted that on Krach's Facebook page that whoever policeman left this behind, we're gonna mail them back to them, to the police station. That's my positive or funny anarchist story. The second one is from Krach's sixth birthday. It was on January 2025. We were hosting our annual birthday party and shows in our studio. At some moment we heard people talking English outside the studio and on the open space outside the squat. Now, it was January in Hanya. We did not expect to have tourists, so we suspected that it was soldiers from the NATO base in Suda. So we stopped the radio show, we announced that we have to leave, and we got down, about 40 people, and they were actually soldiers from the NATO base, and we just asked them really nicely to go away because we have our birthday and we do not want them there. And they left. It was, yeah, really peaceful.
7: Very nice.
6: I think that was for me. That were my stories.
7: Yeah, thanks a lot. I just thought, because the squatting, there are quite a lot of nice stories around squatting. And I remember one from Zurich in Switzerland. There was an empty, it's since 10 years or something, empty flat building. And they looked up who is the owner, and then they spotted it. And the owner called the police, and they were evicted, and blah, blah, blah. And another group of them dressed up a bit nicely and went there and said, we would like to rent it, and we would like to make a center here, and we would deal with the squatters. And she gave them a contract for €1 a year. And they were all the same group, that's, you know?
6: Yeah.
7: So that was really a good strategy, I think. Yeah. Thank you very much for your stories.
6: Thank you for the interview. So about squats, we are, now that we're talking, we are in a building right next to Radio something. The specific room we are talking in, Bu, in the first interview we had as Krach with him, he told us that there is a place right next to our studio, and no one has dealt with this place for a very long time. You could squat it, build a studio here, and no one will suspect you, even suspect you being in the building for at least 1 to 2 years.
7: Yeah, because we're standing here in a totally empty room.
6: Yeah.
7: With a few nice circle A's on the walls.
8: Hello, my name is Fannis. I participate in Paria Show from Athens, Greece. My positive experience for anarchy is at first through the station. When I, for the first time, I went down to a demonstration, not to be a demonstrator, but to be something like an anti-reporter, a counter-reporter. Because we want to transmit the demonstration with our views, our ways, without the mass media. And it was a very strange but very positive experience on this, because we have to view the things from another, we have to view the things from another position, a different position, and it was great. And after that, a lot of things started. Also, when we talk about the station, through the station, it was the first time that we came up with new technologies, technologies that have with audio devices, audio technologies. We have to learn. We have to make a lot of lessons about that through the station. And also we made a lot of workshops about that. And after that, a lot of people that participated in the station made workshops for crypto code. Yes, and this is something new for a lot of us that we are... We were out of the space of programmer programs, computer programs, and to learn code. And it was the first time that I came up with it. And it was great. I think that it was a very good opportunity to meet with other persons that make us the lessons, and we get really useful information for our struggle, and not only for our struggle, but for our lives. Yeah. And other things that except struggles, except demonstrations that I have participated, except all other things, is that we met very nice people, and a lot of them are and useful and great people, not only great people, like today here in Athens. And I hope we are going to continue to do that. And I hope that every time that we met such a people, it's a very new positive experience like that. And thank you very much for all.
9: Hello, I'm Emma. I'm from a house project in Berlin, and I wanted to share a little story about our house and how we try to keep it in the community, because it was a very nice experience and we celebrated every year. So our house was a former squat in the 90s, and then afterwards it was legalized and the different apartments were divided and private owners came in, and so we were renting the house from them. And then slowly we are trying to get it back from them, to get it off the market, and to have an association who is owning this. It's called Wohnraum für alle, which means living space for all. And so we were going on about, now we own 7 of the flats, of the 12 flats in our community, so it's getting less and less attractive for everybody else to go into this building. And then there was one case of an apartment where a guy, very rich guy, just bought the apartment without knowing who was inside, and then he claimed he needs it for himself, which is the only way in Germany you can get an apartment and to push people out. So the first time he came to actually look at the apartment after he bought it, there was 300 people in front of the house telling him to piss off, and telling him this is not his place to live in and to create his small family and stuff like this. So the good thing was that after this, and this is why I really like this story, after this he offered the flat to us and we could buy it and stay in the house. So I was really glad about all the solidarity. And now we celebrate every year, his name is Hoover, we celebrate every year the Hoover Resignation Day, because we got the flat back from him and can stay in our house.
1: So that were some really, really nice stories, some positive experiences in terms of like anarchism, squatting demonstrations. And in like we are already at the end of our slot, and we wanted to finish with that I also share a story. And my story is about a protest that's been going on for a few days. It was really, really violent. The police was like cruel, like a lot of people got hurt like really, really badly. And in the last day we were like running down the street. It was a lot of like raiding the supermarkets and everything. And at one point the police was just blocking every street. So there was not one way to get out. They were blocking it with water cannons, and like they used a lot of violence before, so we knew it's not possible in any way like to pass that. And then someone had a smartphone and checked like, okay, so there's also like a special force coming up with machine guns. And then we were sitting there and just like, okay, that's it. Like, I don't know, like it was a moment of devastation. It's like, yeah, we give up, like there's no way we make that. And so we were sitting there like frozen out of fear, and there was a group of people like the Rhythm of Resistance group, like drumming, and they started to drum like in the small valley. They were afraid as like us, like it was the same situation. But they started to drum, and they were drumming like for 10 minutes or something like this. And you really felt all around like people started to live again and like to breathe and like to feel some kind of like release and like, and also like to lose that feeling of giving up. And it's just like, yeah, we're still here. We still know why we are here. And there's a reason, and it's a good reason, and like it's worth it. And in the end, like the police blockage was loosened anyways. But I was so impressed by that, like by this unimaginable like energy of these people, like in this situation to get to the drums and play some music. And that's why I also later on, I joined the Rhythm of Resistance, because I think it's really something so important in so many moments to have music.
10: Yes, yeah, that's definitely. Yeah. So with this, we will say goodbye. Thanks, Cindy, for joining us. Thanks to all the people who told us their stories. It was really nice. And don't lose that sparkle that carries you through all the struggles that are so important. Goodbye from us.
1: Bye.
10: Bye-bye.

0: I'd rather be me. Is that? My papa told me it was. My old lady said it's.
1: Because I'd rather be.
2: Oh, unless you get away from me, I'll break in too.
1: Instead of laughing, please take me out of this mud.

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1: Dreams are foreign.
0: I need all my audio files and my cars exported. 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And I'ma hit it hard.

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1: Range Rover.
0: Now I feel like Gucci man, I think I love her.
1: I think I love her.
0: But besides all that, you know I've been chill.
1: I've been chill.
0: You just stop being fake, you know I've been real.
1: I've been real.
0: By definition, people call me crazy 'cause they see my roof is missing, or because the way I think's a little different.
1: A little different.
0: Got

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Had my dreams in the net, she wasn't even excited. 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And I ain't nothing but a dream car for her to ride in. Yeah, so hop on, boo. I don't know where the fuck she headed, but I wanna come too. Maybe we can find ourselves deep inside each other. 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I think my dreams need a passport. Staying on task can get you any